0: The Mighty Live and Lightning Crashes. It's the Grunge Garage. I'm Bob Stye. That's Rob Lee. Collective Soul Gel and American High Five Flavor of the Week. 323-591-9002. 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Do we address the elephant in the room, Robert? Sure we do. I'm sure even if you don't follow the radio industry, if you just maybe listen to the radio or you have your favorite show or channel or whatever, you don't get caught up in it, you know about what happened at iHeart, because this story is like a blizzard that's getting bigger and bigger, and it's all over the news now. 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I used to work for them, and they basically blew out the majority of their staff this week. I know exactly what that's like because I was part of the class of 2012, back when they were called Clear Channel. The Clear Channel layoff of 2012 was pretty massive. The one this week is insane. So if you do have friends in the radio industry and they're looking for a new home, our company here, Seaboard Network, is always looking for great talent, so have them get in touch with me, Bob at SeaboardNetworks.com. 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
0: Hey, it's your buddy Bob Stye. 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

I feel that way often. Just read a survey that only about 15% of Gen Xers think the 90s had the best music ever. So screw you, Gen X. I hate you. That's Cracker. This next wonderful group has some great tour dates coming up, including my neck of the woods. They'll be in Atlantic City August 1st, Selbyville, Delaware, August 4th, and Asbury Park on the 6th of August, plus Detroit, Michigan, coming up in just a few days. It's the Gin Blossoms. Hey, Jealousy. This is the Grunge Garage.

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0: So whilst in college, that song came out, and I loved it. I remember there's a huge debate. Was that song a Pink Floyd ripoff? Because Comfortably Numb was one of my all-time favorite songs, still is. So I did my research here today, and here's some things that I might find similar. Okay, if you listen, both songs start very slow, kind of an acoustic opening. And then there's the orchestra in both songs. Both arrangements were handled by the same conductor, Michael Kamen. They also both have a very famous guitar solo in it. Now, the big difference is the lyrics, however. Comfortably Numb is about a burnt-out rock star who's trapped in a whole stage of his life trying to figure out, does he want to live anymore, how awful his life is, and the doctor keeps giving him more medicines just so he'll do the concert, and he views his whole life in different passages through that. Silent Lucidity is about somebody having a dream and confronting their nightmares. It's almost like a lullaby telling them to take control of their mind and their life. So are there similarities between the songs? Yes. But as for being a ripoff, I don't think so. They're just both great songs. Professor Stye is done. This is the Grunge Garage.
1: Stand by. We will return to the 1990s and the Grunge Garage with Paul Stye right after this.
2: Gotcha.
3: A blood drive will be held on Wednesday, July 8th from 10 a.m. till 3 p.m. at the Union City Christian and Missionary Alliance Church at 2 Downer Street in Union City. The drive is being organized in support of Asland, a student at the Union City Middle School who continues to rely on regular blood transfusions. Appointments are encouraged to help minimize wait times, although walk-ins will be accepted on the day of the event. That's the blood drive from 10 a.m. till 3 p.m. on Wednesday, July 8th at the Union City Christianary and Missionary Alliance Church.
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1: This band is REM. The reason we're here is Greenpeace. We hope you enjoy the show.

0: Game show lovers? What's a game show lover? What are you talking about, game show lover?
1: This is a nothing application for all TV game shows.
0: Yeah, well, that doesn't mean lover, right? It doesn't say lover.
1: Well, that's what it says in the ad.
0: No, it shouldn't say lover because I didn't print the word and lover. That sounds like to me. What are you looking for?
2: So for whatever reason, Rob, in my car the other day, I was listening to the Jerky Boys nonstop, having a nice 90s flashback. I don't know if they took off where you were in the UK, but here in the States, they were a bunch of crank phone calls that sort of went viral before things went viral. They even had a movie at one point. They were so popular, but I made my poor daughter sit through a whole 40 minutes of that. I don't think the poor girl laughed once. So you either got it or you didn't. But you know what? Let's play a little bit more. Since we're a 90s show, let's play you out a little more of the Jerky Boys and a 25-minute grunge block is on the way right after this in the Grunge Garage.
0: You sound nice. You sound like you got a nice pair of them Maloney's. You got a nice pair of tits on you, huh, Willie?
1: No, I'm not a woman, believe me.
0: Nah, you got them big floppy.
1: Why are you yelling and screaming and cursing?
0: What do you mean, what a yelling, screaming, and cursing? You don't like this is the way I come off. This is me. I'm sorry if I offended you. Whoa, boy.
1: No.
0: Forgive me.
1: I was just asking.
0: Holy Jesus, maybe we should string me up and hang me from a tree or something the way you're talking.
3: 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We will return to the 1990s and the Grunge Garage with Foss Di right after this.
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from the USA to the United Kingdom, we all share a love of 90s rock, depressing music, and Bob Stye. It's the Grunge Garage.

0: And in music news, number one on the college charts this summer was Better Than Ezra. And at number two, Ezra.
1: Sometimes we completely forget just how dry Norm MacDonald was. And there he was during that brief period he did the Weekend Update on SNL. That was Better Than Ezra. You're in the middle of a 25-minute grunge block here in the Grunge Garage. Let's go back to the 80s with the Smithereens Behind the Wall of Sleep.

0: Beautiful song. Everything though I see him on TV, I kind of wish he would stay on the outside. Yeah, Stained, Outside, Burnt Pipe, The Freshman. Some of the Reigns there as well. Grunge Garage, Bob Stein, Rob Lee. Somebody sent me this email. I don't know who sent it to me, but I thanked them. And they got a list of things people screamed down at grunge concerts in the 90s. So like, the most popular phrase was, "Hello, we're," band name, "and we're from Seattle." It always got a big applause. Or people would yell out, "Scream or entertain us" from Teen Spirit. "Touch me, I'm sick." There was, of course, the big F mainstream. And the old "never mind" or whatever. Big catchphrases from the 1990s. And yes, we yelled those at shows as well because we were just cooler than everyone. This is the Grunge Garage, your trip back to the 1990s. You can always reach me, 323-591-9002.
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0: Everclear and Father of Mine. Nickelback rock star and Alice in Chains kicking off that block there with Man in the Box. So Grunge Garage, I'm Bob Stey. That's Rob Lee. Reach out to us, 323-591-9002. You can call or text us, 323-591-9002. 25-minute grunge block on the way with Creed and Faith No More right after this.
1: 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We will return to the 1990s and the Grunge Garage with Bob Stey right after this.
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0: Smashing Pumpkins, and today it's the Grunge Garage with Bob Stye. So we joined one of those, what do you call them, Whole Food Clubs? You know, you buy everything in stock. You know, they got 3,000 jar of mayonnaise for $2. And I bought a bunch of energy drinks there because my doctor says if you're going to drink soda, have one of those instead of a soda because it's a different color and all this stuff, whatever they say. But I listen. So my son had a headache the other day, and as you don't have an energy drink in the morning, you'll be fine. This kid talked for 9,000 hours the other day. I lifted up the energy drink I gave him, 200 milligrams of caffeine. Read your labels, parents. I never gave it to him today. He is still talking. It's the Grunge Garage.
1: Stand by. We will return to the 1990s and the Grunge Garage with Bob Stye right after this.
2: Gotcha.
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I'd always put that song on the top five best songs of the 90s, Offspring and Self-Esteem. Just one of those many songs from the 1990s. I remember being in the backseat of a car with my friend Kim, and it came on, and it was maybe the first or second time I ever heard it, and the two of us are just singing it at the top of our lungs. I highly advise doing that. This is the Grunge Garage.

0: live and freaks. It's the Grunge Garage. So yes, Cease and Deceased. That's what Ed should call the new band. Ed's the only one left of the band live right now. He fired everybody else in the band. And the remaining members were saying, like, hey, this is a band. You do not own the right to the band name Live. So Ed's continuing the tour under the name Live. They're suing him. And it's really interesting and frustrating. But what Ed could do, if he really wants to be a jerk about it, is do a live album and say, you can't tell me I can't do a live album and call it Live Live and just say I'm being live. Ideas like that when I always got in trouble in school. This is the Grunge Garage.
1: 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With Bob Stye.
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0: 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In addition to the music, a chicken barbecue and ox roast will be served from 11:30 a.m. till 1:30 p.m. Organizers say the event offers an afternoon of gospel, bluegrass, and country music in a family-friendly atmosphere. 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That's Saturday, July 25th at the Spartanburg Fairground.
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1: Hiya, this is Mara Katria from State College, Pennsylvania, and this track is off of my LP called Modern M, featuring the new wave legend, Modern English. 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

0: Hello, everybody. This is Nigel Metal for Nigel Metal's Night Spikes. And tonight we're serving up a great independent band. You're going to be listening to
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1: NBC News Radio. I'm Rob Martier. President Trump said he was determined to deliver a speech tonight on the National Mall, and he is. The weather forced attendees to evacuate earlier. President Trump said in a post on Truth Social that he still intends to speak tonight to mark America's 250th birthday, and he added, "It's Saturday night. Let's have some fun. Even if we're out late tonight, who cares?" Crowds made their way back in after a long delay. The husband of former House Speaker Nancy Pelosi is under investigation after a hit-and-run crash in Northern California. The Napa County Sheriff says 86-year-old Paul Pelosi is not suspected of a DUI and was not arrested after allegedly hitting a parked car Friday in Yountville. Trump accounts, a new federal savings and investment account for children, are officially live. The Treasury Department said over 6 million Trump accounts have been opened for children under age 18. Rob Martier, NBC News Radio.
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4: With your weather flash, I'm Bill Banks, UCtoday.org. 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Tonight, mostly cloudy with a low around 64. There's a slight chance of rain showers developing with patchy fog. On Sunday, mostly cloudy skies with a high near 80. Showers and thunderstorms are likely, especially in the afternoon. Currently, it's 71 and overcast. For UCtoday.org, I'm Bill Banks with your weather flash.
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5: NBC News Radio, I'm Jim Forbes. President Trump is celebrating the 250th birthday of the United States of America. Speaking to a crowd in Washington, D.C., Trump said the U.S. is safer, richer, and prouder than ever before.
6: No people have done more good, shown more courage, made more progress, righted more injustice, or achieved more greatness than you, the American people.
5: Trump went on to tout the courage of the founding fathers and shared several stories of patriotism throughout the nation's history. Trump's speech was delayed due to severe weather bearing down on the U.S. Capitol. And the heat wave in the New York tri-state area has turned deadly as New Jersey officials announced nearly two dozen suspected heat-related deaths over the last week. The Garden State's health commissioner said the heat wave has claimed at least 22 lives in the state dating back to Thursday. I'm Jim Forbes.
7: 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Thomas Jefferson began work on the Declaration of Independence on June 11, 1776. He recruited a bit of help from Ben Franklin, John Adams, Roger Sherman, and Robert Livingston. It took Jefferson 17 days to have the final draft completed. The declaration was finally presented on the 4th of July. 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
8: 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Tonight, patchy fog with a slight chance of rain showers. Mostly cloudy with a low around 64. Looking ahead to Sunday, a chance of rain showers and patchy fog, leading to showers and thunderstorms likely. Highs near 80. Currently it's 69 and mainly clear. For UCToday.org, I'm Bill Banks with your weather flash.
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1: What's up? This is Taylor Momsen from The Pretty Reckless. This is our new song, When I Wake Up, from our upcoming album, Dear God. When I Wake Up is about bad f***ing decisions and so much more.

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You're going to be listening to the band Do Not Call List from Erie, Pennsylvania, and their song Bad Vibes.

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0: Stye, people keep asking me, what is Britpop? Well, it's whatever I want it to be. I give you 2 hours of 90s UK alternative and, yes, British new wave from the 1980s. It is a fun, fun show co-hosted by UK's very own Rob Lee. 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
1: NBC News Radio, I'm Jim Forbes. Despite a storm delay and extreme heat, President Trump joined thousands in celebrating the 250th birthday of the United States. Speaking to a crowd in Washington, D.C., Trump said the U.S. is safer, richer, and prouder than ever before.
2: No people have done more good, shown more courage, made more progress, righted more injustice, or achieved more greatness than you, the American people.
1: Trump went on to tout the courage of the founding fathers and shared several stories of patriotism throughout the nation's history. And the husband of former House Speaker Nancy Pelosi is under investigation after a hit-and-run crash in Northern California. The Napa County Sheriff says 86-year-old Paul Pelosi is not suspected of DUI and was not arrested after allegedly hitting a parked car Friday in Yountville. Deputies say Pelosi was driving a brown convertible. I'm Jim Forbes.
3: Dinosaurs have taken over the Pittsburgh Zoo and Aquarium. Take a trip back in time this summer and come face to face with some of the largest and most intriguing animals that ever walked the earth. From Triceratops to Tyrannosaurus Rex, your favorite dinosaurs lurk around every corner. 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
4: 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Tonight, patchy fog with mostly cloudy skies and a low around 64. Looking ahead to Sunday, there will be patchy fog early, followed by a slight chance of rain showers, then a chance of thunderstorms with a high near 80. Currently, it's 68 and clear. For UCToday.org, I'm Bill Banks with your weather flash.
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0: Dirty OB, indie alternative music, SoCal style with me, Dave W. Phillips. New music and artists from around the world. Sundays at 7 p.m., right after the old folks have gone to bed. 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
5: NBC News Radio, I'm Jim Forbes. Trump accounts, a new federal savings and investment account for children, are officially live. Rob Martier has more.
6: The Treasury Department said over 6 million Trump accounts have been opened for children under age 18. Of those, over a million will receive the $1,000 federal pilot contribution for newborns. Only children who are U.S. citizens and have a valid Social Security number may open a Trump account, and no child may have more than one. To qualify for the one-time federal pilot contribution, the child must be born between January 1, 2025 and December 31, 2028.
5: And over 800,000 fireworks filled the skies over Washington, D.C. on the 4th of July. Earlier in the evening, the festivities were postponed by a thunderstorm, forcing thousands to take cover and putting off fireworks until late at night. Over 800,000 rockets were set off from 10 different sites. I'm Jim Forbes.
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8: 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Later tonight, patchy fog with mostly cloudy skies and a low around 64. Sunday brings a chance of thunderstorms, mostly cloudy, with a high near 80. Currently, it's 67 and clear. For UCToday.org, I'm Bill Banks with your weather flash.
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1: Hiya, this is Mara Katria from State College, Pennsylvania, and this track is off of my LP called Modern M, featuring the new wave legend, Modern English. 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

0: everybody, this is Nigel Metal for Nigel Metal's Night Spikes, and tonight we're serving up a great independent band. You're going to be listening to
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0: Hey, it's your buddy Bob Stye. Back in the 1990s, we said, been there, done that. And we also loved angry and sad music that rocked. And I bring that to you with the Grunge Garage. Alternative and grunge songs from the beautiful 1990s. So go ahead, get in the mosh pit, complain about your parents, and enjoy. 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
1: NBC News Radio, I'm Jim Forbes. Over 800,000 fireworks filled the skies over Washington, D.C. on the 4th of July. Earlier in the evening, the festivities were delayed due to a thunderstorm, forcing thousands to take cover, putting off fireworks until late at night. At the National Mall, President Trump gave a nearly one-hour speech that ended with a big fireworks display. Over 800,000 rockets were set off from 10 different sites around the city and may have set a world record for the largest fireworks display ever. It wasn't the only record set. Forecasters say Saturday was the hottest 4th of July ever in Washington, D.C. And world leaders are offering their congratulations as the nation marks its 250th birthday. The European Commission President, the head of NATO, the UN Secretary General, and even Russian President Vladimir Putin extended their well wishes in messages to President Trump. I'm Jim Forbes.
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3: 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This morning, mainly clear with a low around 64. Later today, a slight chance of rain showers with a high near 80. Tonight, a chance of showers and thunderstorms, mostly cloudy, with a low around 64. Currently, it's 68 and mainly clear. For UCToday.org, I'm Bill Banks with your weather flash.
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2: As an 18-year-old, I let my mistakes kind of take over my life. I was 0.5 credits away from completing high school, and I didn't do it.
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4: NBC News Radio, I'm Jim Forbes. The fireworks display over Washington, D.C. last night may have been the biggest ever. Over 800,000 fireworks filled the skies over Washington on the 4th of July. Earlier in the evening, the festivities were delayed by a thunderstorm, forcing thousands to take cover, putting off fireworks until late at night. Thousands of rockets were then set off from 10 different sites around the city and may have set a world record for the largest fireworks display ever. It wasn't the only record, though. Forecasters say Saturday was the hottest 4th of July ever in Washington, D.C., getting up to 102 degrees. And a town in Wisconsin is remembering three children who died after a boat capsized during a severe storm. Hundreds of people gathered Saturday in Lake Geneva to honor the three victims whose identities have not been released. Their boat sank and seven people were rescued before emergency crews learned of the three missing children. I'm Jim Forbes.
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6: 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Starting today, a special weather statement is in effect for the listening area. This morning, patchy fog with a low around 64. Later today, mostly cloudy skies with a high near 80 and a slight chance of rain showers. Tonight, a chance of showers and thunderstorms, mostly cloudy with a low around 64. Currently, it's 66 and overcast. For UCtoday.org,
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0: 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This morning, patchy fog with a low around 64. Later today, mostly cloudy skies with a high near 80 and a slight chance of rain showers. Tonight, a chance of showers and thunderstorms, mostly cloudy with a low around 64. Currently, it's 66 and overcast. For UCToday.org...
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And tonight we will be playing a lot of the service songs, and we will start off with the U.S. Navy song. Here's Anchors Away.

0: listening to Veterans Radio A through Z. Thank you so much for joining us. Here's George Jones, 50,000 Names Carved in the Wall.
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0: That's Lee Brice, and that's called I Drive Your Truck. Here's another great American, Mr. John Wayne, and God Bless America from 1970.
1: Tomorrow, remember, this is my country, and I'm going to do good for it. Just might work. We'll never know unless we give it a fair try. Oh, yeah, and there's one other thing I'll say tomorrow, because I say it every day of my life. God bless America.

Here's Lee Greenwood on Veterans A through Z Radio with Don Suhan. And this is God Bless the USA. If tomorrow-

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trucks and done only in America. Aren't you glad to live in this great country of ours? Well, we're playing a few service songs here, and here is the service marching song of the United States Coast Guard.

The U.S. Coast Guard marching song right here for you on Veterans A through Z Radio. Here's a song that goes back quite a few years by Sergeant Barry Sadler, and this is the Ballad of the Green Berets.

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1: 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We salute and also appreciate all those men and women still on active duty. They protect the freedoms we all enjoy in this great country of ours. 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
0: You know, we really do live in a great country. Here's Mr. John Wayne to tell you about the good things.

0: hear a lot about war or hurricanes that hit our shore. We hear a lot about hard times and a good deal more about the crimes that make the front pages of our news. But all that does is sing the blues about America. Now, what are the good things in our lives? About the men who love their wives, who take their kids when they go fishing, spend their working days just wishing to make things better. A fireman who climbs a tree and sets a little kitten free. A policeman who helps you cross the avenue. A man who stops when you're broken down and asks if you need a lift to town, or simply says, "Friend, what can I do?" Have you stopped at a grocery store and watched a kid who's bit off more than his 5 or 10 cent piece can chew? He needs just 2 cents or three to get that soda pop, you see. And you get that feeling? Why not? And you come through. And how about on a Sunday morning, the sun's up high and the day is morning and church bells break the stillness in the sky. All your neighbors and your friends climb in the family car again and go to church, never question why. Then you look at the USA, the folks at work, their kids at play, and looking back you see how hard they've tried to keep this country free and strong. And somehow you've known all along, the answer's here, right in your own backyard. For as long as you believe in love and faith, hope, God above, the future of this land of ours is strong. And most of us feel just that way, and that's the truth. So let us say, America can't be so very wrong.
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You'll be sorry that you mess with the U.S. of A. Because we're

courtesy of the Red, White, and Blue. That's also called the Angry American. Here's the U.S. Air Force marching song.

0: 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Our mission is to honor all veterans. We salute and also appreciate all those men and women still on active duty. They protect the freedoms we all enjoy in this great country of ours. God bless the USA. 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
1: And I want to thank you so much for joining us on this program here. And here is the Army's marching song, The Army Goes Rolling Along.

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Right here for you on Veterans A through Z Radio.

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1: When he decided he was going to go back to school after 23 years.
7: It was the better part of my life that I spent in the Marine Corps. Transitioning out, it's a difficult thing.
3: She went on foreign soil. 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But the bravest thing she did is when she asked for help.
0: If you're a veteran and you need help, really, please don't hesitate to ask. There's people out there willing to help you. We are at the end of our second part of this program, and I'm going to leave you with Mr. Waylon Jennings. And this is America.

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1: Good morning, everyone. This is Father Skip Davis along the Gospel Road. To kill two birds with one stone is not to advocate for ornithological or avian murder. It simply suggests that two different and distinct goals could be accomplished simultaneously. And that will be the sum of this presentation. First of all, I'm sure that the readers are aware that our small hometown of Corey is offering a full-fledged Christmas in July event this summer. Besides the annual Hallmark Hare Creek Campgrounds Festival of Lights, there are opportunities for a best Christmas tree decorating contest, Christmas caroling, two Christmas in July vacation Bible schools, a full-course Christmas meal, a self-directed anytime you can Mysteries of Christmas prayer walk, etc., etc. If you would like more information on any of those events, feel free to give me a call, an email, or a Facebook post, and I'll try to lead you in the right direction. And second, it's July. July 4th, Independence Day, when we annually celebrate our historical freedom from the 16th century tyranny imposed on our founding nation by the former British Empire. So there you have it, the two birds I mentioned earlier, Christmas and the 4th of July. And with one stone, both of them being recognized in the same month. But there is something missing. There is something much deeper and more profound happening here. We have the birds, we have the same month, we have what is still left unsaid, is the goal of both. First Christmas. What was it that the Christmas angel said, or more accurately, sang from the skies over Bethlehem on that first Christmas morning? Although the best biblical account of the Nativity is found in the Gospel of Luke, Matthew's account is not to be omitted from the mix. From the angel's annunciation to Joseph, from Matthew 1:21, "You are to name him Jesus, because he will free his people from their sins." Contained in that verse is the word that we're looking for, the common goal of both Christmas and July 4th. Did you see it? Did you hear it? It's a four-letter word that begins with the letter F and ends with the letter E and has two letters R-E in the middle. The Matthean account of Christmas speaks of spiritual freedom. Yet second, and as we normally do this time of year, there is also political freedom. This year, we get to celebrate both, in the same month, at the same time. When Jesus came to earth as that baby boy, he came with one goal in mind, to set us free from the sin that separates us from him and our Heavenly Father, to set us free from the earthly sins that prevent us from celebrating in a heavenly eternity with him. Over and over again, time and time again throughout the Bible, John 8:32, "And the truth will set you free," and 36, "You shall be free indeed." Romans 8:2, "The spirit of the law has set you free from sin." Galatians 5:1, "Christ has set us free." And each time we celebrate Independence Day, we're celebrating anew that great and glorious July 4th of 1776. Patrick Henry, "Give me liberty or give me death." Lyrics from "My Country, 'Tis of Thee." "From every mountainside, we let freedom ring." From the words of Lee Greenwood's "God Bless the USA," "I'm proud to be an American, where at least I know I'm free." That list could go on forever and ever, time and time again. The 4th of July, "You shall be free indeed." Christmas in July, "Let freedom ring." Perhaps we can do both this year. Perhaps we can always continue to do both. Thank you for listening. Father Skip Davis, along the Gospel Road.
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2: Hello, this is DJ Elizabethy, and I want to welcome you all to Peace and Hope on the Rock. Last week, we celebrated Independence Day. Again, wow, 250 years. How are we celebrating Independence Day this weekend? Going to a picnic? If you went to a picnic, were there any fruit salads? The reason why I'm asking this is because this episode is about fruit of the Spirit in Galatians 5:22-23. No, I'm not talking about berries. kiwi, apples, or any fruits that we find in the grocery stores, fruit stands, or other places that sell fruit. But fruit our souls can be nourished with. Huh? Not that I don't like fruit that we eat. I'm a true fan of fruit salad any day, by the way. I'm going to talk about how we can apply this spiritual fruit to our lives to make our futures better. Galatians 5:22 mentions three of these fruits being love, joy, and peace. Ways that I can think of are reaching out, showing compassion, embracing diversity, finding joy in the small things like nature, and making peace with your past and going on into the future in a positive light. There are definitely some other ways, of course. I'm going to start off with Jump, Jump, Jump by True Vibe, a timeless favorite that I have never played before, and Valerie by Amy Winehouse.

That was True Vibe and Amy Winehouse. Hopefully those two hits made you start your Sunday morning by dancing. Galatians 5:22 mentioned kindness, goodness, and faithfulness next. There are several ways that we can also apply these to the future. Kindness to each other, whether by face, social media, or other ways. Small acts of daily kindness. Empathy for each other's situations. I think that I've mentioned this before. And volunteerism. I definitely talked about this before. I'm going to move on with Kind and Generous by Natalie Merchant and Land of Confusion by Disturbed.

just heard Natalie Merchant and Disturbed on Peace and Hope on the Rock. Putting these two together are definitely like putting a pear in a mixture with a tart green apple. Galatians 5:22 finally lists faithfulness, and Galatians 5:23 lists gentleness and self-control. Some of the ways that I can think that we can apply these are being more devoted to God's word, offering a non-judgmental approach and helping others. And I have talked about judgment before, considering your actions and how they affect others, and just finding time to lend an ear to those who may need someone to talk to, which I believe that I have talked about this before. I think so. I'm going to finish with Listen by Sent by Ravens, which may be an eventual favorite for my show, and You Gotta Be by Desiree.

0: That was sent by Ravens and Desiree. That is another interesting mix. I hope that you all enjoyed the variety in this episode. There were so many musical colors for sure. Now that we have our fruit salad, I'm going to focus next week on summery tunes. Not a summery with an A for tunes. Ha ha. Yes, I'm talking about the season. I'm going to provide hopefully some brightening up songs, good for a picnic or possibly a road trip or hang out on the beach, which I am for sure still planning a beach themed episode this summer. I think I mentioned that before. Thank you so much for listening to Peace and Hope on the Rock. Have a blessed and rockin' week.
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1: On April 10th, 1815, a volcano erupted in the central part of the Indonesian archipelago. Mount Tambora blew up, ejecting nearly 200 cubic kilometers of debris into the atmosphere. All that dust circled the earth, blocking out a significant amount of sunlight. Okay, yes, this is a music program, but stay with me. That blockage was so severe that the average temperature around the planet fell almost a full degree. And the result was that 1816 has gone down in history as the year without a summer. There were food shortages and famines and outbreaks of disease. And not only was it cold, but huge storms battered much of Europe. That summer, such as it was, four artsy types were holed up in a mansion called Villa Diodati near Geneva, Switzerland. To entertain themselves through these dark, cold, wet, rainy days, these people drank, had sex, and took opium. And they tried to outdo each other by coming up with the best horror story. One of them, John William Polidori, came up with The Vampire, about undead bloodsuckers, 80 years before Bram Stoker wrote Dracula. Meanwhile, 22-year-old Mary Shelley conjured up the idea of a mad scientist who created a new being by sewing together the parts of dead people, and she called her story Frankenstein. These two stories, imagined during the year without a summer, caused by the biggest volcanic eruption in 1,300 years, created the foundation of Gothic fiction, a type of horror that endures today, novels, movies, comic books, fashion styles, and yes, music. In fact, the music part of this equation has blown up to the point where goth music culture is one of the biggest musical subcultures the planet has ever seen. And while that explosion really began in the wake of the original punk era of the 1970s, we have to think back to April 10th, 1815 in Mount Tambora. Anyway, this is the post-punk explosion part 5. It's goth.
2: This is the ongoing history of new music with Alan Foss.

Joy Division and Dead Souls from the winter of 1979-1980. Welcome to the program. I'm Alan Cross, and on this exploration of our look at how music changed rapidly at the end of the 1970s and the early 80s, we're going to look at how goth rock came to be. Now, goth is a powerful subculture that includes music, fashion, art, lifestyle, and in some cases, both politics and religion. It's almost like Freemasonry in the way there are degrees of membership, ranging from the dabblers and the wannabes to the hardcore extremists who may actually be maybe evil. In between, though, is a wondrous world filled with dark things, romantic things, things that are supernatural, things very attached to the natural world, some very good things, and an amazing amount of music. With so many adherents worldwide, it's speculated that next to metal, this could be the biggest music-related subculture in the world. Goth was one of the many different byproducts that emerged in Britain in the late 1970s after punk rock burned out. There were some early American practitioners, but goth is very much a British invention, with one tiny exception. As far as we can tell, the first use of the word gothic to describe modern music was used in relation to The Doors' first album. You can understand why with songs like this.

That was 1967. It was dark. It was mysterious. It was violent, even. Around the same time, the Velvet Underground was doing something similarly sinister sounding.

0: Later, when Nico left the Velvets to go solo, she released a 1968 album called The Marble Index. It was stark, very dramatic. Plus, she adopted a completely black wardrobe to go along with some very bright red hair. And playing an old pump organ that you'd find in an ancient church? Awesome! Was this gothic? Absolutely. Here's a bit of a song called Frozen Warnings. The first goth album? Maybe.
1: Friar Hermit stumbles over

dug the dark vibe, but this wasn't goth. Not yet. For that, we have to wait another dozen years for punk to give us the keys. That's when a significant number of British punk refugees started making gloomy music of their own. One story says that they became known as goths because a bunch of them all lived in the same apartment building, a place called Visigoth Towers in the Brixton area of London. Or it might have been music journalist Nick Kent, who started throwing the word about when describing these people. Whatever the case, these music fans began making music that was equal to the mood in England at the time. There was high unemployment, there were endless strikes, a recession, Margaret Thatcher, very unpopular, high unemployment, especially for young people. As the original punk scene lost its legs, it began shattering into many different pieces. The darker-minded punks slowly coalesced around artists who were already making dark music. This is where David Bowie turns up again, especially everything he released after 1976. Ultravox, who would later lighten up considerably, were quite gloomy in their first incarnation, releasing songs like Saturday Night in the City of the Dead and The Wild, the Beautiful, and the Damned. And then there was an Irish group called the Virgin Prunes, featuring a guitarist named Dick Evans. His baby brother Dave would later adopt the name The Edge and end up in a group called U2. The music that emerged was less aggressive than punk, usually. It was also very introspective and very artsy. There was an intellectual component to it all, including elements of existentialist philosophy, romanticism, art history, a little nihilism, and of course, trappings of horror and the macabre. Now, despite all this, goth was never whiny. The introspection was cut with strength to endure. This idea of a need to persevere, to carry on, that needed to be highlighted and celebrated. Here's the direct

connection to punk. When the Sex Pistols were on the ascendant, they had a group of fans that followed them everywhere. They were called the Bromley Contingent. They went everywhere with the band, including to the famous Bill Grundy TV show in December 1976. Part of that crew was Susan Balyan. Inspired by the Pistols, she got into punk, forming a band called Flowers of Romance, which featured future Sex Pistols Sid Vicious on drums. Then she changed her name to Susie Sue, and together with bass player Steve Severin, formed Susie and the Banshees. Susie made for a striking figure. Black hair, lots of mascara and eyeshadow, big soulful eyes. And the name Banshees conjured up just the right amount of horror. She became an archetype for goths worldwide. This is from 1978.

Siouxsie and the Banshees, one of the first generation goth bands. Other like-minded groups started popping up. Johnny Lydon's Public Image Limited was pretty dark. Same thing with Killing Joke. And then Ian Curtis of Joy Division committed suicide. Now, they were dark already, but when their doomed lead singer killed himself, that just added fuel to the fire. And some remember that Dave Vanian of the punk band The Damned sometimes claimed to be a vampire, which was kind of interesting. When a new group called Bauhaus came along with this song in 1979, a song about the world's most famous vampire actor, things began to coalesce into an actual scene with a distinct dogma and ideology and look. This is from late in the summer of 1979.

0: Bela Lugosi's Dead, the first ever single from Bauhaus. And that pretty much put everything in place for the new goth sound. Vampires, death, the undead, bats, bell towers, and of course, Bela Lugosi, the actor famous for playing Dracula in the movies. It ticked all the boxes. So you want to call that the first goth record? Okay, by all means. When we come back, more on the burgeoning goth scene and the groups that made it possible.
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0: This is part five of our look at all the music that came out of the original punk rock explosion of the 1970s, what's become known as the post-punk era. And this time we're looking at the rise of goth music. We need to detour a little bit into fashion for a bit. One thing about the British punks was that they understood the need for a proper look. Many punks sought to provoke and shock, which is why you saw some of them wear swastika armbands. They weren't Nazis, far from it. They just wanted to get a rise out of people. Goth developed a look that was at the same time more understated, yet also a little menacing, or at least disconcerting to non-believers. This insistence on wearing black everything became part of the glue that held the new scene together. And beyond the color, or lack thereof, really, there was this tendency to wear styles that harkened back to what the British artsy class wore in the 1800s. So in other words, antiquated fashion styles that would have not been unfamiliar to Mary Shelley 150 years earlier as she sat in that dank house imagining her Frankenstein story. Some adopted looks that were quite androgynous. Others preferred something a little more BDSM. We can use adjectives like erotic, mysterious, and dressed for a never-ending funeral. And again, everything was black, black, black. The only color exceptions to the rule seemed to be some shades of purple and bright red, especially for lipstick. At the beginning, to be called goth was an insult. But by the summer of 1982, the scene reclaimed that word as their own. And they found a headquarters, which was very important because all new scenes need a center if they're going to hold. In July 1982, a new club opened in the Soho district of London. It was called the Batcave, and it was founded by members of a group called Specimen. They were very theatrical, almost performance art-like. For example, their first single wasn't released on record or cassette. They issued it on video, a seriously radical thing to do for 1982. Specimen's club had black walls and was decorated with leather and lace and other design cues from black and white horror films from the 30s and 40s. There was an unofficial dress code, and there was a hard and fast music policy. Nothing funky, nothing poppy. The focus was on reinvention of glam-era David Bowie from 10 years earlier, think Ziggy Stardust, and to cross it with Tim Curry's Dr. Frankenfurter from the Rocky Horror Picture Show. That means there was also a sex vibe to everything. Straight, gay, and everything in between. No judgment whatsoever. The Batcave became so popular that it had to franchise. They staged Batcave nights at other clubs around the UK, all with the same look and feel and sound. They even made it to New York, where they had a residence at a place called the Danceteria. The Batcave people did a lot, probably more than anyone, to spread the gospel of goth in those early days. And again, the heart of it all was Specimen. This is what they sounded like.

Specimen and Kiss Kiss Bang Bang, and founders of the legendary and highly influential Batcave Club in West End London, ground zero for goth proper. The term goth stuck a little harder after Ian Astbury, who would later front the cult, called the followers of a group called Sex Gang Children gothic goblins. Here's a song that was on heavy rotation from the DJ booth during those Batcave nights. Nick Cave was an Australian singer with a band called The Bad Seeds. He'd released this song a couple of years earlier. And like Bauhaus and Bela Lugosi's Dead, it probably doesn't get much more goth than this.

goth's big break came in early 1983. People were getting a little weary of the happy, bouncy, lightweight technopop that had been everywhere for the past couple of years. The British music media, always ready to poke things with a stick, declared technopop to be boring and therefore dead. The new sound was goth, or so the media said. And because the British music media was so powerful and influential back then, the charts immediately began to fill with songs featuring people dressed in black and wearing mascara and deathly white makeup and big teased black hair, often carefully crimped. They wore dog collars and lace and leather and velvet and fishnet stockings and ruffled shirts and stilettos or Doc Martens and painted nails, often black. It was as much artistic expression as it was fashion. By 1984, there were goth bands all over England. The music papers started calling some of these groups positive punks in a completely non-ironic way. The message was that these groups weren't really calling for any kind of revolution. It was art that provoked introspection and examination. And the period from 1983 to 1984 was huge for new bands. The Cure, who had been around since 1976, had established themselves at the forefront of British goth culture, although they sometimes disavowed being goths and were sometimes ostracized for being too pop. But I'm sorry, The Cure is definitely part of the whole goth story. Susie and the Banshees just kept getting bigger, and Susie's fashion choices became more popular. There was Jean Loves Jezebel, Flesh for Lulu, Theater of Hate, The March Violets, Alien Sex Fiend, The Dance Society, Ian Astbury's band, Southern Death Cult. There was also UK Decay and a ton of others. And the music began to evolve too. In the beginning, there was almost a goth sound. Tribal drums, bass players working high on the fretboard, sometimes carrying the melody, which, of course, was just not done in proper circles. Guitar sounds that were sharp and slashing and thin. The singing could be everything from a growl to a yelp to operatic. Put it all together, and the effect was mesmerizing. And one of the most important bands in this mix was the Sisters of Mercy. They were formed in Leeds in 1980 during the earliest days of goth. And here's where we can give a nod to Leonard Cohen for his contributions to goth. First, there's the darkness of some of his material, which found favor with some goths, much like we saw with Nico. And then there's his song, Sisters of Mercy, from which the band took their name. Out front was Andrew Eldridge with his deep, baritone voice of doom. Somewhere at the back was drummer Dr. Avalanche, a drum machine that got its name because it kept, well, crashing. Those are really the only members you need to know because there were close to 20 ex-members of the Sisters of Mercy. Actually, there's also a bunch of ex-Dr. Avalanches, too, kind of like there were a succession of dogs that played Lassie. There was a Boss TR-55, followed by a Roland TR-606. There was a Roland TR-808 and a few others. And today, the Doctor is a special custom MacBook that was partly designed by the British military. I did not make that up. What the sisters brought to the party was a way to make all this doom and gloom rock in an interesting way. That was most evident in the late 1980s when they teamed up with songwriter Jim Steinman, the guy behind Meatloaf's Bad Out of Hell. Yes, Paradise by the Dashboard Life, that's him. And Bonnie Tyler's Total Eclipse of the Heart. So how is that for musical cross-pollination? But in the early days, the sisters were known for their covers. Stooges, Bob Dylan, Hot Chocolate, a punk band, Velvet Underground, and a killer version of Louie Louie. And then there was this 12-inch release of the Rolling Stones classic.

0: It's just a kiss away, kiss away, kiss away.
1: The Sisters of Mercy, turning the Rolling Stones into something just for goth fans. A few more notes on the rise of goth in just a sec.
2: A blood drive will be held on Wednesday, July 8th from 10 a.m. till 3 p.m. at the Union City Christian and Missionary Alliance Church at 2 Downer Street in Union City. The drive is being organized in support of Asland, a student at the Union City Middle School who continues to rely on regular blood transfusions. Appointments are encouraged to help minimize wait times, although walk-ins will be accepted on the day of the event. That's the blood drive from 10 a.m. till 3 p.m. on Wednesday, July 8th at the Union City Christianary and Missionary Alliance Church.
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1: Goth saw things expand worldwide in the early 1980s. The two biggest American acts at the time were probably Christian Death and 45 Grave, both from Southern California, and both a little harder and a little more punk rock influenced. The same with The Cramps from New York City. Then came Type O Negative out of Brooklyn. Clan of Xymox emerged out of the Netherlands. A serious goth scene developed in Florida, one that would later give us Marilyn Manson, and a pre-Smashing Pumpkins group with Billy Corgan called The Marked. Alan Jorgensen pivoted his band Ministry from being a light technopop band to something very gothic, releasing Every Day is Halloween, a goth anthem. But goth's spiritual center continued to be in the UK. There was The Mission, featuring ex-Sisters of Mercy dude Wayne Hussey, and they went on to make some great records, a few produced by Led Zeppelin bass player John Paul Jones. And here are more names from the era that you might want to investigate. Fields of the Nephilim, nice biblical reference there. Balaam and the Angel, another one. Miranda's Sex Garden. And The Cure remains a torchbearer for goth, regardless if Robert Smith likes that label or not. And then there's this band. First, they were Southern Death Cult. Then they became just Death Cult. And by 1985, they were just The Cult. And they were releasing songs like this.

0: By the mid-80s, goth's influence was spilling over into other genres. The new industrial bands at the time definitely had gothic trappings. I mean, just look at Trent Reznor and Nine Inch Nails at the end of the decade. Some electronic groups were hard to distinguish from pure goth acts. Even some metal acts, think Danzig, were starting to look pretty gothic. The influence only became stronger to the point where something goth is always in the background, somewhere, never going away, and occasionally rising up with new generations of bands with a darker perspective on life. And it's infiltrated so many other art forms. Film, for example. Would there be a Tim Burton if not for the goth scene? Nope. And think how much mainstream fashion has been influenced by the gothic look. Would Batman exist in its current form without goth? Nope. The scene is so complex that it's invited intense sociological study. What makes goths tick? There are books and theses on the subject. Goth has proven to be one of the most resilient and long-lasting of the alt-rock subgenres that emerged from the post-punk era. Maybe it is truly an undead subculture. If that's the case, it's immortal. Goth will be with us in some form forever. Back in a moment.
1: To some, the sound of a baby babbling doesn't mean much, but that's not true. 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
0: Let's review our study of all the major subgenres that came out of the post-punk era in the late 70s and early 80s. We began with new wave, which was followed quickly by technopop. From that budded industrial music and a form of alternative dance. And we just finished up with goth. On the sixth part of this series, we're going to acknowledge the rise of ska. 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See you next time for part six of the post-punk explosion. And again, it's all about ska. 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I'm Alan Cross.
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1: Every once in a while, music enters a state of flux, where the direction of everything is, let's just say it's undefined. We see and hear change, but we're not quite sure what it all means just yet. Something is coming, but what? All bets are off. The rule book has been declared invalid, and everybody is off doing something. Let me give you an example. In mid to late 1950s Britain, popular music was evolving and mutating very quickly. In the midst of imported American rock and roll records, the skiffle craze, and various flavors of folk music, some young people rejected contemporary sounds in favor of something known as trad jazz. This was a revival of something close to Dixieland jazz from New Orleans, which emerged around the same time as World War I. That meant music made with trumpets. That meant music made with trumpets, the trombone, the clarinets, the banjo, upright bass, and drums. The new acts mined the more pure, more authentic sounds of the past, hoping to be, inspired again. And for a while it worked. Trad jazz was a thing in the UK until sometime in the 1960s. Everything from pop songs to nursery rhymes were fair game for trad jazz arrangements. I'll give you another example, and it's tangentially related to British trad jazz. It also has its roots in Dixieland, but took a detour through the Caribbean before appearing in central Britain at the end of the 1970s. That was also a time when the direction of music seemed undefined. On the bright side, it also meant that nothing was off limits or out of bounds. It was the post-punk era. Popular music had been shaken by punk so much that people were more willing than ever to find new paths. This is part 6 of the post-punk explosion. It's the time of ska.
2: This is the ongoing history of new music with Alan Cross.

Those are the specials covering a song from 1949, written by Americans Carl Sigman and Herb Madison at a time when trad jazz was happening in the U.S. It was recorded by Guy Lombardo and his Royal Canadians in 1950 and became such a big hit that it was covered by Bing Crosby and Doris Day. From there, the song made it to Jamaica, thanks to nighttime AM radio coming from New Orleans over shortwave and the jazz records that could be heard around the U.S. military bases. In 1963, it was covered by Prince Buster, one of the early practitioners of a local sound called ska. 15 years later, Jamaican immigrants were playing that song from their new homes in Britain, and those songs helped establish a new wave of ska, which included another cover by The Specials, which we just heard. Hello again, I'm Alan Cross, and on Chapter 6 of our look at the major sounds that came out of the post-punk era, we're going to look at ska, or more correctly, second wave ska. And to understand how this modern iteration came to be, we have to cover quite a bit of history. First, though, a definition. Ska is a choppy, staccato form of music in 4-4 time, where the beat is emphasized on the second and fourth beats of each bar. The guitar will hit on the first, third, and occasionally on the fourth beat. Traditionally, ska also featured lots of brass instruments. The trombone is big, so is the saxophone, maybe the trumpet. The bass line is very important, too. Steady quarter notes along a scale or something similar. We call that a walking bass line. And the result is a very infectious sound that's really easy to dance to. And if we're really going to look at the history of ska from the beginning, we have to consider the Jamaican mining industry. Oh, yeah. Stick with me. In the 1940s, vast stores of a mineral called bauxite was discovered in the red soil of Jamaica. You process bauxite and you get aluminum. And you don't need me to tell you how important aluminum is. By 1952, multinational mining companies were digging up Jamaican bauxite and sending it overseas. Millions of tons of this stuff. And Jamaica quickly became the world's top source of bauxite. By the early 60s, tens of millions of dollars of foreign investment was flowing into Jamaica so that more and more bauxite could be dug out of the ground. This played a role in Jamaica's desire and ability to stop being a colony of Britain and a country all of their own. Selling land to bauxite miners proved to be very profitable, but as a result, more and more young people were moved out of the country where the bauxite mines were set and into the city. But because they were unskilled, the jobs they could get in the city weren't very good, and they settled in ghettos like Trenchtown and Kingston. Poverty equaled political unrest, and some of that unrest manifested itself in music, which coalesced around a sound called ska. Ska was a hybrid of American trad jazz sounds mixed with Caribbean rhythms like calypso, which came out of Trinidad and Tobago, and descended from, believe it or not, a form of French music that was co-opted by African slaves working on the plantations. Mixed in was mento music, a form of Jamaican folk music based on traditional sounds that came with the slaves from Africa. Both sounds date back hundreds of years. So we have Dixieland, jazz, blues, R&B, calypso, and mento. This musical stew became known as shuffle and was often heard on Jamaican national radio throughout the late 1950s and into the early 1960s. This new sound proved to be pretty popular, especially with people, like soldiers, returning to the U.S. They wanted to take records home with them, so a number of entrepreneurial artists got into the business of recording, manufacturing, selling, and broadcasting shuffle records. Another group of entrepreneurial types built portable sound systems for playing this music at high volumes on the street and at parties and festivals. This became a very competitive thing, and eventually a new group of alienated, unemployed, and impoverished music fans called Rude Boys emerged from the ghettos of Kingston, Ocho Rios, and Montego Bay. Guys who ran dances using their big sound systems often hired Rude Boy gangs to crash the events set up by their rivals. But back to broadcasters. This is where we meet Clement Coxon Dodd. By the late 1950s,

0: and ska was born. And it got help from an interesting political development. The appearance of ska coincided with Jamaica's political independence. Ska became the semi-official sound of this new world, this new future for Jamaica. Ska fans know Cecil Bustamante Campbell by his stage name, Prince Buster, and this was a huge hit for him in 1967.
1: We want Al Capone. Al Capone guns don't argue.

does the name ska come from? It's a bit murky, but there are competing theories, most onomatopoeic. Some people believe that it was taken from the sound of a choppy guitar click on the guitar, like scat, scat, scat, or when a guitar and a piano play together, like ska, ska. Or maybe it was a Jamaican musician named Clewitt Johnson, who liked to use a made-up word, skavuvi. It could have originated from a rhythm some called steya steya. Or maybe it was Byron Lee, the leader of a band called the Dragonaires, who used the word ska. Or maybe it was invented by Jamaica's most popular studio band of the 1960s. Don Drummond was a trombone player who liked to emphasize that instrument in his arrangements. He also gave the music a slightly darker feel. At first, he called his group the Satellites, but then that was changed, for some reason, to the Scatellites. The Scatellites were a big studio band, and they played on virtually every record made in Jamaica between 1963 and 1967. In the process, their choppy sound became hugely influential. They were the equivalent of the studio bands used by Motown and Stax Records in America. Unfortunately, Don Drummond never saw what became of his invention. In 1964, he murdered his girlfriend and died in an insane asylum in 1969. Some say it was natural causes. Others say he was murdered by gangsters seeking to avenge his girlfriend's death. Others still will say it was all a government plot to kill off the powerful and influential Jamaican music scene. So take your pick. Here's Don Drummond and the Scatellites from 1965. This is

Desmond Dekker is another name to remember from the early days of ska. He used to work in a Jamaican welding shop alongside some kid from St. Anne's Parish named Bob Marley. Dekker became Jamaica's top singer of the 1960s. And thanks to a label called Island Records, a company run by an Englishman named Chris Blackwell, who was in love with the music of the Caribbean, Dekker scored ska's first worldwide hit in 1969. Get up.

0: ska was the dominant music in Jamaica through the mid-1960s. It became the national dance, and skankin' swept the nation. It was easy. Just bend your knees and run in place to the beat. Make fists, bend the elbows, and punch and step and punch and step. And things were great for a while. But as the number of rude boys in the ghettos increased, the music became slower and more menacing. If you're looking for an analogy, it assumed much the same form as gangster rap of the early 1990s. This slower version of ska became known as rocksteady and then reggae. Reggae overtook ska by the late 1960s, bringing the boom times for ska to an end. But ska was not dead. It was just about to move. Jamaica became an independent country on August 6, 1962. By the end of the 1960s, the cities were overflowing with people who had moved from the countryside after bauxite mining took over. These people had a choice, tough it out in Jamaica or immigrate. One choice was the UK. The country suffered a tremendous labor shortage following World War II, and in an attempt to attract workers to help rebuild the country, the British government extended an invitation to citizens of the former colonies and other members of the Commonwealth to move to the UK. This invitation first went out in 1948. Now, this sounded pretty good to a lot of Jamaicans, so they packed up and moved across the Atlantic to the UK, where they became part of the British working class. Naturally, they brought their culture with them, and that included ska. And that led to an inevitable mixing of cultures in cities like Brixton and Coventry. Now, let's talk about Coventry. This is an industrial city in central England that became home to many immigrants from Jamaica and their ska, which the locals started calling Bluebeat. Bluebeat existed alongside Northern Soul, R&B, reggae, as well as some of the music from the youth movements, mods, rockers, and teddy boys. Of these, the mods were the most important. They were huge fans of R&B and soul, and Bluebeat, ska, was co-opted into their universe. Then came punk rock. In the early days of punk, there were bands and fans, but no records. If you went to a club where punks hung out, there were no punk records to play, so the music played by the DJ was a mix of many things, including soul, R&B, reggae, and ska. And one of those DJs was Don Letts, later an associate of The Clash, and a member of Big Audio Dynamite.
1: Well, and let's go back to, would it be 76 or 77, when you were the DJ at the Roxy?
2: It was 76 into 77.
1: And there,
2: now that's where I played, you know, just reggae, which a lot of people thought was a bit strange. But then punks really dug, what did they dig? They kind of dug the musical reportage quality of the songs, the fact that the songs were about something, you know. The Clash and the Pistols were singing, what is it, Anarchy in the UK. The Clash was singing London's Burning in Jamaica. We were chanting Down Babylon. You know, so they picked up on the musical reportage quality of the songs, the obvious anti-establishment stance. They loved the bass lines, and they didn't mind the weed either, it has to be said. They were like-minded spirits, you know, they were kind of rebels, certainly on the streets of London, that were thrown together as outsiders.
0: So, what happened next? Hang tight.
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0: So let's review where we are. Ska develops over a couple of decades in Jamaica. Then there's an immigration boom that sees a lot of Jamaicans move to the UK to help out with the British post-war labor shortage. They became part of the British working class. That group of people included all these alienated white kids, many of whom eventually got into the spirit of punk. As these punks rejected most of the music of the status quo, a good chunk grabbed onto the music of marginalized people, which included ska and reggae and dub of their immigrant neighbors. With no punk records yet, punk clubs gave a lot of time to spinning ska and reggae and dub records, along with soul and R&B. And that music became an influence on the budding punks. So, the new British punk sound and its do-it-yourself attitude mixed with ska and reggae and was whipped into a hybrid by punk-friendly working-class British kids. Here's one of the best examples. Jerry Dammers lived in Coventry, one of those places with Jamaican immigrants. He was a huge fan of all this music. Plus, he was also very much into the freedom of expression that came with the punk movement of the 1970s. He was also the son of a minister, so this music was his way of rebelling against the way he was brought up and against the bleak working-class existence of Coventry. He formed a group that was a little more reggae and maybe a little more soulful than punk. And it came with a uniform, a look that was a cross between a West Indian rude boy, a British skinhead, and a British mod. This meant suits, pork pie hats, dark glasses and white shirts, and various checkerboard designs. Jerry was something of an artist. He designed a mascot for this music, and you've probably seen the cartoon figure dressed in this new style. That character even had a name, Walt Jabsco. His whole look was based on a photograph of Peter Tosh, a former member of Bob Marley's Wailers. His name was borrowed from Walt Disney and Jabsco from the maker of a bowling shirt in Jerry's closet. Jerry's band eventually became known as the Specials, and thanks to them, we can now talk of the second wave of ska. And it started with an actual sample from that old Prince Buster song that we heard earlier.

The Specials. Actually, The Special AKA, which was their first name. And the song is Gangsters. This was the song that launched what's become known as second wave ska, the first being back in the late 50s and throughout the 60s. In March 1979, The Specials borrowed 700 pounds from family and friends to form an independent record label that Jerry Dammers called Two Tone, after the black and white suits worn by mods and skinheads in the 60s, and after the peaceful, multiracial makeup of the band. Gangsters was the first two-tone single, and a fine example of cooperation and diversity. A big deal at the time, because there were plenty of racial tensions in the UK, and a lot of immigrant hate. This image sent a powerful anti-racist message. The Specials only had enough money to record the A-side, so the B-side was offered to a friend named Noel Davis, who was another big ska fan. Noel had a tape of instrumentals he and his brother recorded in their living room a couple of years earlier, but he'd never done anything with it. When Jerry offered him the B-side of the Special single, Noel was grateful. The track was called The Selector, and that also became the name of the band.

0: That split single, featuring the Selector and the Specials, launched second wave ska. It was faster and tighter than most traditional ska. The guitar chords were more aggressive in a punky sort of way, and the horn section really stood out too. Established record labels started to take notice, and after considering several offers, Jerry struck a deal with Chrysalis. They would help with the marketing and the promotion and the distribution, while Jerry was assured complete creative control. Once that deal was struck, Two Tone started signing other like-minded bands. One such group was from North London, who also blended punk and traditional Jamaican ska into what they called a nutty sound. They called themselves Madness, after an old Prince Buster song. And after staying with Two Tone for a bit, they moved on to another label, and from there, they would go on to be one of the most successful British singles bands of the 1980s. This is Madness.
1: Hey, you! Don't watch that! Watch this! This is the heavy, heavy monster sound! Whoa!

The second wave of ska built fast. It was fun. It was infectious. It was easy to dance to. It was socially conscious. And it offered an antidote to the bleakness of Britain in the late 70s and early 1980s. Now remember, this is a time of recession and high unemployment and endless strikes. Two-tone acts were easily the most visible of the ska bands, although there were plenty of others. The Employees, the Piranhas, the Tigers, Ska City Rockers, and Bad Manners, led by the supersized Buster Bloodvessel, who dressed in what looked like wrestling gear. In 1980, they released this.

Another major band of the era was The Beat. We in North America would eventually call them the English Beat because another band had beat them to the name on this side of the Atlantic. They came out of Birmingham, another mainly working-class city which had fallen on hard times in the late 70s. They had two frontmen, Dave Wakeling, who was white, and Ranking Roger, a black man who added some Caribbean swagger to everything. They also had a saxophonist named Saxa. He was from Jamaica and had actually played with Prince Buster's band with Desmond Dekker. The Beat covered ska classics, a soul song or two, and wrote their own songs like this.

0: Like I said earlier, there was an inextricable link between ska and race. While the racist National Front organization was attempting to recruit alienated young people, ska groups, with their messages of racial harmony, were trying to hold it all together. But it was a losing battle. The scene grew too fast. The talent pool became diluted, and the music started to become stale. The British music press, which had gone all in on ska, soon tired of it, and not only started to move on, but also began to tear the scene down because, well, that's what the British music press did. It was on to the next trend, which music fans were told would be rockabilly and technopop. And despite the music's best efforts, violence began to break out at previously racially harmonious ska shows. The scene imploded almost as quickly as it exploded. And we'll pick things up there next.
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0: Ska burned extremely bright in the UK, starting in about 1978 and peaking in 1980 and 81. But then came the end. Here's Dave Wakeling from The Beat on what happened.
5: Now, when you started this in 78 with everybody else that was in the band, you couldn't possibly imagine that you would keep going beyond 83. I mean, ska at that point, I guess yes. The British music press had decided that...
6: That's it. New Romantics was in. Yeah. We were out. Utilitarian furniture was out.
0: In 1981, there were race riots all across the country. Skinheads started showing up at gigs, and the Specials, the progenitors of the second wave, saw it firsthand. They documented this in a 1981 single called Ghost Town.

0: The second wave of ska was pretty much done by 1983. But ska didn't go away. It simply slipped into the margins, where it was kept alive on both sides of the Atlantic. And a little more than a decade later, it sprang to life in the 1990s, thanks to bands like No Doubt, Rancid, Sublime, and so many others. And now we're talking about fourth wave ska, showing that this music is pretty much indestructible. But whatever happens in the future, we will remember ska, second wave ska, those post-punk years when it roared back to life. Back with a look ahead at the final chapter of our exploration in the music of the immediate post-punk world in just a sec.
1: Melissa from Michigan. 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
0: For the last half dozen shows, we've been going through all the new genres that came out of the original punk era. Everything fractured and segmented and stratified into all these different sounds. We had new wave, there was techno pop and all its subgroups, industrial, goth, alt dance, and second wave ska. Have we missed anything? Yeah, more punk. It did not die. It just regrouped and evolved. And that's where we're going next time. 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I'm Alan Cross.
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0: from their first album, the self-titled The Smiths, Pretty Girls Make Graves. Mandatory Morrissey once an hour here on the Britpop Show. The Blur off Modern Life is Rubbish, and For Tomorrow, Psychedelic Furs, Love My Way. 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I love when people send me a list of Smiths and Morrissey references in pop culture. Someone sent me a whole list here. Of course, you know, the TV show, The Charmed, actually, Charmed, not The Charm, but Charmed, from the mid-1990s, Love, Spit, Love did a great version of How Soon Is Now, which is the theme of that show, and I put it off on this show. The show Black Mirror had an episode called Hang the DJ, which featured the Smiths song Panic. Stranger Things, which I need to try again. I tried watching the first episode. I didn't quite get it, but I'll try it again. A lot of the 80s Smiths references in that. And apparently in the movie Bumblebee, Transformers spinoff Bumblebee is always wearing a Smiths t-shirt. During my all-time favorite movie, The Wedding Singer, with Adam Sandler, How Soon Is Now is played during a very important scene in that movie. And if you watch closely on Ferris Bueller's Day Off while they're at the art museum, yes, you will hear, please, please, please let me get what I want in the background. Educational and fun, it's the Britpop Show.
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1: Don't move. What? My name is Michel Dubois. 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Listen very carefully. I shall say this only once.
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0: And this is the Britpop Show. I'm Bob Stey. I'm lucky enough I get to play these great songs every week. Can only imagine what it must have been like growing up in the UK and hearing and experiencing these songs for the first time over there. Oh, wait! Our wonderful producer, Rob Lee, grew up there. He must have a great memory for us. Robert?
1: We're going back in time for my choice this week. It's a song that I remember getting played in the pubs when I used to go out in my younger days. And it got a new lease of life thanks to a TV show called Life on Mars. The UK version, not the US version, Bob. We don't talk about that here. But one of the characters had the nickname, the Gene Genie.

0: fun than taking a trip to Albert Square, onto Coronation Street, then onto Emmerdale.
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And everywhere in between. 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

0: My 10-year-old son's favorite song, Tears for Fears there. Everybody Wants to Rule the World. They Like Garbage, Cherry Lips, and Rob Sena's David Bowie and the Gene Genie. It is the Britpop Show with Bob Stye and Rob Lee. And my daughter's been back from Ireland for a few months now. We are out of Aero Bars. We are out of Crunchies. I desperately need you to send me some. 323-591-9002. You can always call or text us. We'll be back right after this. Yes, my friends, we're back in the UK. It's the Britpop Show.
1: 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We'll be back with the best of British on the Britpop Show with Bob Stye right after this.
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0: The Vikings are invading Union City for the second annual Viking Festival, July 10th from 2 to 8 p.m., July 11th from 12 to 8 p.m., and July 12th from 12 to 4 p.m. at 16925 Parker Road in Union City. 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
1: Yeah, that song came out in 1990, the original, not the live version, but the original in 90, so we're talking, what, 36 years? Do you think she ever was able to get out and get those clothes that she wanted? Mandatory Morrissey there with November Spawned the Monster, James and Lade and XTC kicked off things with Dear God. This is the Britpop Show, and going from the stupid news files, in Australia, a man broke the world record for the loudest ever shout. Joseph McGreal Baitup, an air conditioner cleaner, yelled the word now at an air-splitting 122.4 decibels. That is about the same as either a clap of thunder or a chainsaw. A lot of questions, of course, the main question is, why would you want to do that? And how would you live in a room with somebody like that? But I pretty much can figure it out. He was probably told his whole life to shut up. His teachers probably told him to shut up. Girls probably told him to shut up. His family told him to shut up. And you're never going to make it as a good disc jockey. So shut your mouth. And oh, I'm sorry, was I going to a personal shrink quarter over there? I guess congratulations to this guy. Rest your voice, and for the sake of mankind, don't do it again. It's the Britpop Show.
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0: day. It's Bob's UK Minute.
1: I'm Bob Stye with the UK Minute. So I always defend the United Kingdom on everything. People say I'm on the American Amex, I defend them over the US. The one thing I cannot do, though, is the football versus the soccer debate. And look, I like what you guys call football and we call soccer. I like it a lot. I watch it. However, you cannot compare the two. Little information, back in the 1880s, wealthy Oxford University students coined the slang terms to distinguish the sports, shortening association football just to the word soccer. When the sport was introduced to the U.S., gridiron football, American football, is already way too popular, so avoid confusion between the two. We call it soccer, and you call it football. Now look, it makes more sense calling it football because you use your foot. And you only use your foot on it. But you know what you really should call it? Lack of scoring ball, all right? I'm sorry. American football wins in this one. But go World Cup. I'm Bob Stein with the UK Minute. Oops.

0: Duran Duran doing Elvis Costello's Watching the Detectives, Depeche Mode Is No Good, Radiohead High and Dry, and very soon, I know I tease this every week, but we're getting close to it, you'll be able to buy merchandise from the Britpop Show. I'm thinking hoodies, I'm thinking t-shirts, maybe some long-sleeve shirts. We're going to have them in almost every size because people's shapes are different, US, UK, or whatever. Basically, you're skinny and we're fat. All right, we get it. But anyway, I would love you to be able to go out in public and show people that you like the best music in the world, and then somebody else will see that. And the next thing you know is you're dating, you got a happy family, and your life is complete. This is the Britpop Show with Bob Stein and Rob Lee, and we continue right after this.
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2: Time now for Dear John Letters. All right, this is an interesting one here. Dear John, I just found out that I dated my brother in high school. I didn't know he was my brother, but apparently my dad knew. He tried to keep me from dating this guy. I liked him. He was super cute. It feels weird to say that now, but he was. He was a year older than me, and he was very nice. I didn't date him for long. He broke up with me, and I always wondered why. It turns out his mom might have told him that we were siblings. Yeah, my dad never told me. My dad had an affair with his mom a little over a year before he met my mother. At the time, my dad was single, but she was engaged to be married. My dad dated her, air quotes here, dated her for a short time, but apparently long enough to get her pregnant.
3: Yikes.
2: They didn't say anything to her fiance. She married him, and he probably thought the boy was his own son. The guy was very nice. I remember him. He was also a great dad. He coached baseball and played Santa when I was a little kid, but he died when I was in high school, right before I started dating his son or stepson or whatever. I don't think he ever knew. I didn't know until about 3 months ago. My dad never said anything until I finally asked him. It was a DNA test that my daughter got at Christmas time. She noticed that she was related to a girl in her school. It surprised me because it was the daughter of the guy that I dated for a month.
3: Right.
2: I asked my dad and he said, well, that's why I didn't want you dating him. What a way to find out. I'm not sure if the family knows, but I kind of wonder if they do. Someone in that family also got a DNA test. I wonder how weird it would be for me to connect after all these years. It's probably a good thing we broke up before anything got too serious. Anyway, I just wanted to ask if you think I should connect with him to see if he already knew. Signed, sister/date. So that is kind of wild.
3: I wouldn't connect. I would not at all. No way.
2: And like you said, you kind of wonder already if maybe his mom told him. And again, I don't know. You know,
3: and if his mom told him and he didn't reach out to you.
2: But it might have also been, you know what, we don't want to say anything because I don't know if they know, but I know. And you guys probably shouldn't be dating because that would be bad idea. It's weird that, again, I'm glad that your dad at least came clean and told you the truth. I found out some things a couple years back in my family that I didn't know anything about. And there was a guy that I'm pretty certain is a brother of mine, and he's a year older than me and a year younger than my older sister. And it very possibly could have been a thing where they could have dated. They didn't, thank goodness. But, you know, it was many, many, many years later that I found out about that. So, again, you know, some weird things out there.
3: Super weird.
2: And I made a phone call on that my wife told me not to make. So,
3: and I was right.
2: No, I honestly, it was all said and done. I think that it was a good thing. It was very awkward. I can tell you that. If you're going to make the call, I'm going to tell you right now.
3: It's going to be awkward.
2: Think about how awkward you think it's going to be. And it's 10 times, maybe 15 times even more awkward than that. Because it was so weird. And I'm on the phone going, so, I don't exactly know how to bring this up, so I'm going to just rip the Band-Aid and say it. And it was very awkward. So if you want to do that, you certainly can. If you don't, you don't. You guys know, I guess, you know, maybe they know, maybe they don't. At the end of the day, I don't know. Is there any reason that you should or shouldn't? Is there any reason that you shouldn't? Is there any reason that you should? Can you think of any reason that it matters either way, Heidi?
3: I just wouldn't.
2: Yeah,
3: I don't know. Just wouldn't.
2: I think,
3: why? What do you think is going to come from that if you do? So
2: I don't think a whole lot's going to change other than, you know, at least the two of you would go, well, it's probably a good thing we didn't date longer than we did. So
3: yeah.
2: I just love it. So I found out I dated my brother in high school. Well, again, she didn't know it was her brother at the time. If you would like to chime in, and I don't know, maybe some folks out there have some advice that that would kind of have something to do with this, or if they've been down a path that's similar to this, you are certainly welcome to chime in with some advice at facebook.com/John and Heidi Show. And we've got room for your Dear John letter for next week. So if you have something that you would like to get some advice, and I always say this, but I believe it to be true, my advice, usually not the best. It's called Dear John letters. They could be called Dear Heidi letters. Your advice is usually better. But Dear Listener letters, you guys are amazing. We always have awesome answers. And I want to say this, I post these early in the week. And then people have a chance to chime in before we even answer this. But I never read their responses until after because I don't want to rip off their response. So if you want to chime in, you can do it. I won't steal your answer. Facebook.com/John and Heidi Show.
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0: Harry Styles, American Girls.
1: It's the best of John and Heidi.
2: Heidi, did you know that your heartbeat can influence your perception of fear? Your brain times emotional responses around heart rhythms. This connection affects how we react to stress.
3: I love that.
2: I didn't know that. But yeah, your heartbeat can influence your perception of fear. We don't know everything, but now we know this.
1: It's the best of John and Heidi.
4: A blood drive will be held on Wednesday, July 8th from 10 a.m. till 3 p.m. at the Union City Christian and Missionary Alliance Church at 2 Downer Street in Union City. The drive is being organized in support of Asland, a student at the Union City Middle School who continues to rely on regular blood transfusions. Appointments are encouraged to help minimize wait times, although walk-ins will be accepted on the day of the event. That's the blood drive from 10 a.m. till 3 p.m. on Wednesday, July 8th at the Union City Christianary and Missionary Alliance Church.
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1: Hiya, this is Mara Katria from State College, Pennsylvania, and this track is off of my LP called Modern M, featuring the new wave legends, Modern English. 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
1: Now some weird news. Some people taking GLP-1 weight loss drugs are developing a new surprise obsession with perfume. Many users say medication seems to heighten their love of sweet, dessert-like scents, sending them on shopping sprees for vanilla, cinnamon, and bakery-inspired fragrances. Oh. One woman said she went from owning a few department store perfumes to collecting more than 50 niche bottles, spending about $3,000 over the last 2 years. The trend has even earned a nickname. It's called Ozempic Smell. Experts think the drugs may boost your brain's response to pleasant scents, letting people enjoy food-like aromas without triggering hunger.
2: I would not want to walk around smelling like food, I don't think.
1: You know, there was a, like, somebody had an air freshener that smelled like KFC. They were selling that for a while. I'm like, who would want that?
2: It's weird.
1: Like, you get in your car and it smells like chicken. Yeah. I'm like, my car just smells
2: like
1: chicken.
2: It already smells like that. I don't need an air freshener.
1: Save all this air freshener money. Weird news right here on the John and Heidi Show.
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1: Time now for News to Me, as we head to the News to Me news desk with Heidi Small. What you got, Heidi?
2: Did you know that the longer you're in space, the more your eyeballs change shape?
1: No kidding.
2: I suppose maybe the pressure or lack of, I don't know. Queen Victoria survived 8 assassination attempts.
1: That's wild.
2: And the fear of long words is absolutely insane. It's so long that I can't even say it. So
1: Are you afraid to say it, Heidi?
2: It is HIPPOPOTOMONSTROSTSESQUIPPEDALOPHOBIA.
1: Hippasquatomedelonobia.
2: I think that is so mean.
1: That is very mean.
2: People who are afraid of it have to have this phobia, and this is what it is.
1: Your phobia is
2: so
1: afraid of
2: funny.
1: Things like this word. There you go. That is
2: so
1: interesting.
2: Cruel.
1: Very nice.
2: And that's news to me.
1: That is also news to me.
0: It's the best of John and Heidi.
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4: Did you just look down at your phone? 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
6: NBC News Radio, I'm Lisa Carton. President Trump reportedly spoke to Russian leader Vladimir Putin by phone on Saturday. According to a Kremlin spokesperson, Trump offered to help find a solution to the Ukraine war during the nearly 90-minute call. The conversation comes ahead of the president's participation in this week's NATO summit in Turkey. Ukrainian President Zelensky said he also spoke to Trump, writing on his Telegram account the two had a very good conversation about Ukraine's future. A manhunt is underway for suspects after 8 people, including several children, were shot last night in Brooklyn. The victims range in age from 6 years old to 37, 4 of them youngsters. There's no word on suspects or a motive. Over 700 firefighters are battling the Aspen Acres wildfire in Colorado that has grown to nearly 87,000 acres and is now only 6% contained. Lisa Carton, NBC News Radio.
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8: With your weather flash, I'm Bill Banks, UCToday.org. 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This afternoon, showers and thunderstorms likely, with mostly cloudy skies and a high near 80. Tonight, a chance of showers and thunderstorms, mostly cloudy, with a low around 64. Looking ahead to Monday, showers and thunderstorms likely, mostly cloudy, with a high near 79. Currently, it's 80 and overcast. For UCToday.org, I'm Bill Banks with your weather flash.
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1: It's the best of John and Heidi.
2: Time now for the list. A Reddit user asked, women of Reddit, what's a habit men have that they don't even realize is weird? One, not replacing socks with holes. Or those underpants.
3: I cannot tell you how many times I have had to literally just throw the, like, I take them out of the laundry. I'm like, why did we even just wash this?
2: My foot just goes right through it. It's just become an ankle warmer. I'm like, yeah, it's fine. It's good. Another one, me, put a plate of food on the table, wash my hands, get something to drink, grab a napkin, sit down, and get one piece of food in my mouth. Man, finished. Not mad, genuinely just funny. Another one, using one towel for everything, like it is a multi-tool. What's wrong with that? Sneezing ridiculously loud. Again, these are things, what are men habits men they have they don't even realize is weird? When I was a teen, a friend pointed out how all teenage boys had a compulsion to smack something overhead when they passed under it. Signs, doorways, tree branches, anything. If it was in within reach, they were going to smack it. That's true. And then another one, spitting. Why do so many guys frequently spit? I don't know, but it happens.
3: Yeah, that's gross.
2: That is the list on the John and Heidi Show.
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1: Time now for the question of the day. If your kid is average, they'll do this 6 times a day. It's something they'll say 6 times a day. What do they say?
2: Why?
1: Because I want to know. What do you think it is? No, the answer is I'm bored.
2: Oh.
1: Yeah, 6 times a day, kids will say that. So I think I was way above average. I was bored a lot. I don't think our kids were bored a whole lot. We kept them busy doing stuff. There's always stuff going on.
2: Yeah, I don't remember hearing them say that.
1: I don't think they were ever bored. I'm like, oh, you're bored? Well, now, guess what? You get to mow the lawn. That is your question of the day on the John and Heidi Show.
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1: It's the best of John and Heidi.
2: Time now for the scoop of the day. Guinness says the world's oldest known land animal is a giant tortoise named Jonathan. He is at least 190 years old. Might even be older. Living on the South Atlantic island of St. Helena, Jonathan arrived there in 1882, already fully grown. His birth year is estimated to be 1832.
3: What?
2: At the latest. Despite losing his eyesight and his sense of smell, he enjoys eating, basking in the sun, and even mating. Recently, Guinness World Records. Yeah, at 194. Guinness World Records named Jonathan the official icon, recognizing record holders whose achievements have been inspiring people all around the world. So that is the icon status. So Jonathan the tortoise, 194 years old. And a futuristic new invention from China could change the meaning of going to the toilet. Unveiled at a healthcare and accessibility expo in Shanghai, the Xioban is an AI-powered robot toilet designed for people with mobility challenges. Using advanced sensors and obstacle avoidance technology, the self-driving toilet can travel to wherever it needs to in your home. After use, it then returns to a docking station that is connected to your household plumbing, where the waste is automatically flushed away. This was going to be my weird news, but then I was like, this really isn't weird. It's kind of ingenious.
3: No, it's actually pretty brilliant.
2: The unit then does a little cleaning and sanitizing using pressured water and UV lights. Equipped with odor control filters, the high-tech toilet sells for $13,000. It offers a glimpse into the future of assistive technology. So
3: yeah, that's brilliant.
2: Like you said, at first, I was like, well, that's weird. But then I was like, you know what? For somebody that needs that, that's not weird at all. And again, $13,000 sounds like a lot of money. But when you start looking at medical equipment, that's probably not a lot. Scoop of the day right here on the John and Heidi Show.
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1: Time now for the quote of the day. And our quote is from Pauline Thomason, who says, "Love is blind, but marriage is a real eye opener."
2: Mm.
1: I like that. We've been married 25 years now.
2: Yes, we have.
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2: Only because your eyesight gets worse.
1: Oh, you're over there. Hey, how you doing? Quote of the day on the John and Heidi Show.
0: It's the best of John and Heidi.
3: Hey, it's your buddy Bob Stey. Back in the 1990s, we said, been there, done that. And we also loved angry and sad music that rocked. And I bring that to you with the Grunge Garage. 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
4: NBC News Radio. I'm Lisa Carton. President Trump spoke to Russian leader Vladimir Putin by phone ahead of the upcoming NATO summit. According to a Kremlin spokesperson, Trump offered to help find a solution to the Ukraine war during the nearly 90-minute call on Saturday. The conversation comes ahead of President Trump's participation in this week's NATO summit in Turkey. Ukrainian President Zelensky said he also spoke to Trump on the 4th of July, writing on social media, "The two had a very good conversation about Ukraine's future." Interior Secretary Doug Burgum is reiterating President Trump's claim that the Lincoln Memorial reflecting pool has been vandalized. Appearing on CNN's State of the Union, Burgum claimed there is evidence that supports the claim.
5: There was vandalism. There was box cutters. There have been 7 arrests. There was people literally trying to destroy part of a monument.
4: Trump has said some of the water in the pool will be drained to conduct repairs. Lisa Carton, NBC News Radio.
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7: 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This afternoon, showers and thunderstorms likely, with mostly cloudy skies and a high near 80. Tonight, a chance of showers and thunderstorms mostly cloudy, with a low around 64. Looking ahead to Monday, showers and thunderstorms likely, mostly cloudy, with a high near 79. Currently, it's 82 and overcast. For UCToday.org, I'm Bill Banks with your Weather Flash.
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3: It's Cindy Scott here, and let's have our feel-good story today. And if there anything that they can't do, so weight loss drugs can help prevent crime. A new study suggests that medications like Ozempic and Mounjaro may influence more than appetite. They also could affect impulse behavior and aggression. Researchers found that people taking GLP-1 medication showed a weaker link between traits like impulsiveness, alcohol use, and violent actions. Now, the drugs appear to affect brain systems involved in rewards, cravings, stress, and self-control, which may help people avoid emotional reactions that escalate. Scientists caution that the findings don't prove GLP-1 drugs directly reduce violence, and more research is needed. But as millions use these medications, their effects on the brain are becoming a growing area of study. So that's more of the weird things that happen to be as you are taking those GLP-1s. One of those things you have to think about if you want to be put on one of those. One of those things that I'm just happy that I don't take those or I'm not on that. That's why I'm doing the smart thing by changing my lifestyle with my weight loss.

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2: So with Cindy Scott here, let's discuss that little voice trying to sell you something that just might be more effective if it sounds a little bit like your own. So new research suggests people are more likely to trust and follow advice from voices that resemble theirs. Not because of accent or pitch, but because of a voice's unique texture known as timbre. Now, researchers tested the effect across TV-style pitches, crowdfunding campaigns, ads, and product recommendations. They found people viewed similar-sounding voices as more competent and persuasive. Discovery comes as AI voice technology advances. Now, it raises the possibility that future companies could customize digital assistants to sound more like each individual customer. Because AI is getting really scary. And we're just going to feel like we live in the Matrix.
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2: 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Woohoo!
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8: NBC News Radio, I'm Lisa Carton. President Trump is praising the massive 4th of July fireworks show on the National Mall as the best ever. Trump made the comment in a Truth Social post shortly after delivering a speech celebrating the 250th birthday of the U.S., speaking to a crowd last night at the National Mall.
9: No people have done more good, shown more courage, made more progress, righted more injustice, or achieved more greatness than you, the American people.
8: Officials called it the largest fireworks show in U.S. history, with more than 850,000 rockets and other pyrotechnics set off in the span of about 40 minutes around the National Mall. At least 25 deaths are being blamed on the extreme heat gripping half of the nation. Over 150 million Americans across the eastern U.S. were subjected to record-setting heat on the 4th of July. Lisa Carton, NBC News Radio.
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11: With your weather flash, I'm Bill Banks, UCToday.org. 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This afternoon, cloudy with showers and thunderstorms, high near 78 degrees. Tonight, mostly cloudy with showers and thunderstorms likely, a low around 63. Looking ahead to Monday, mostly cloudy skies with showers and thunderstorms likely, high near 78. Currently, it's 78 and overcast. For UCToday.org, I'm Bill Banks with your weather flash.
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2: It's Guy News, and let's talk about some of the top prediction market bets. Now, there's all sorts of things that you can bet on, like sports, award shows, elections, but why put money down on things like that? You can bet on stuff like this. So there are some very weird bets available on some of the prediction markets like Poly Market and Kalshi. So these are just some of the few things that are taking the top places. Starting off with Avengers Doomsday. Will it be nominated for Best Picture and a Best Picture Academy Award? That's something that you can actually bet on. Next thing, will Jeremy Powell be seen in public this month? Will Elon Musk buy OnlyFans? Like the company, not an account. Or like an individual thing. Will Joe Rogan join 60 Minutes by June 30th? Which is today. We'll see. I know. Or was that yesterday? Was that yesterday? Oh my goodness. Where are my days going? Where are my days going? Anyway, will Jake Paul announce a run for public office in 2026? And last but not least, will there be a new pandemic this year? I don't know. Who knows? I hope not. I didn't like the last one at all.

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1: What's up? This is Taylor Momsen from The Pretty Reckless. This is our new song, When I Wake Up, from our upcoming album, Dear God. When I Wake Up is about bad f***ing decisions and so much more.

0: The best of Cindy Scott.
1: All right, it's weird story time, and let's talk about a weird super Lego car. You're like, what? How can that be all in the same sentence? But it is. And Lego has set a new speed record with a life-size version of its Technic Koenigsegg Sedar Spear supercar. It's built from nearly 328,000 Lego Technic pieces. The full-scale vehicle reached 111 kilometers, which is actually 69 miles per hour, at the Goodwood Hill Climb Circuit, more than doubling the previous record for a Lego car. Project took the team of builders about 9,400 hours to complete over almost 8 months. The body is made largely of Lego elements, but the car had a custom metal chassis, a roll cage and carbon wheels, and a working suspension. It was powered by a small electric motor with the 1,800 kg vehicle. It was realistic enough to resemble a genuine Koenigsegg while in motion. It actually was really cool looking. Really, really cool looking.
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0: It's Jack White, G.O.D., and the Broken Ribs.
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0: Hey, it's your buddy Bob Stye. Back in the 1990s, we said, been there, done that. And we also loved angry and sad music that rocked. 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
1: NBC News Radio, I'm Lisa Carton. The U.S. men's soccer team is getting a star player back for their Round 16 match against Belgium on Monday. Striker Fuller and Balogun will be available for the Stars and Stripes after having his one-match ban suspended by FIFA's disciplinary committee. Balogun was given a red card during the second half of the United States' victory over Bosnia-Herzegovina. President Trump quickly praised FIFA's reversal in a social media post today. The U.S. is now looking to move on to the World Cup quarterfinal round for the first time since 2002. President Trump is calling the huge 4th of July fireworks show on the National Mall the best ever. Trump made the comment in a Truth Social post shortly after delivering a speech celebrating the 250th birthday of the U.S.
2: All over the world, they try and be like us. Nobody can be like us.
1: It's being called the largest fireworks show in U.S. history. Lisa Carton, NBC News Radio.
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4: With your weather flash, I'm Bill Banks, uctoday.org. Brought to you by KFC. This afternoon, cloudy with showers and thunderstorms, high near 78 degrees. Tonight, mostly cloudy with showers and thunderstorms likely, a low around 63. As we move into Monday, mostly cloudy skies with showers and thunderstorms likely, high near 78. Currently, it's 75 and overcast. For uctoday.org, I'm Bill Banks with your weather flash.
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2: It's feel good story time. And what just make you happier? Perhaps a friend with more money. You're like, what, Cindy? Yeah. Having friends with more money may affect your happiness more than you think. A new study has come out finding that people who feel financially behind than their peers often report lower levels of well-being, even when their own income is similar to those around them. McGill University researchers analyzed data from more than 200,000 people across 22 countries and found that comparing your lifestyle to wealthier friends, coworkers, or social circles can influence feelings of happiness, your purpose, connection. The effect was especially noticeable among younger people. Researchers say that findings highlight how financial comparisons, not just actual income, can shape how people view their lives and success. I don't know how you want to take that, though. So take that as you will.

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1: Hiya, this is Mara Katria from State College, Pennsylvania, and this track is off of my LP called Modern M, featuring the new wave legend, Modern English. 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
1: It's Gorilla News time on this Thursday, and we're going to talk about a few small habits at the grocery store that can quietly start saving you some money. So, number one is the biggest one. Never shop hungry. And the second one, like the B, like the A column, like the subcategory, never shop with your kids that are hungry. It is the worst. Going to a store with an empty stomach makes everything look more tempting. Did you know, on average, if you go into the store hungry, you spend about, on average, $26 more on food you don't need? Yeah. Tip number two. Never going through your pantry. Not checking your pantry or your fridge before you leave. Always check that, because sometimes you can avoid buying something that you already have in the fridge that is still new that you haven't even opened. The same thing with your pantry. You go and you find that, oh, I need more of this type of cereal. You still have a new one in the pantry. Yeah, it happens. It happens. 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So always compare prices. Always compare prices. Always, and this is something that I've only learned recently by being a member of a bulk store, okay? Don't ever skip bulk purchases for items in your household that you use regularly and frequently. Buying larger sizes can eventually pay off. Things like toilet paper. Okay, I have two boys. I will say that again. I have two boys. I'm not saying that, you know, I'm not saying anything because I'm just going off of my own experience. Okay? I have two boys. One is a never-ending pit of food. He does not want to stop eating. He is eating me through house and home. Okay? Toilet paper in bulk is very, very inexpensive. Once you start working out the price and comparing it and buying it at the bulk store, you buy the same thing at the bulk store and you buy a whole pack of 36 and then you compare that to how much it would be at a regular store and you see the savings over time, trust me, it's worth it. It really is. Considering how many times you would have to go to the store back and forth to go get more when you still are working off that pack of 36. Yeah. You're like, oh man, Cindy's right. Yes. Yes, I am. Yeah. And I'm not just saying that because I have boys. It means that we use more. I'm just saying that my boys, they use a lot. But I'm just saying that because of that. So never skip bulk purchases, especially for your household items that you use regularly. Bulk shopping can reduce repeat trips, save you up to 27% on average. And also, never ignore store coupons or the store deals because that can save you hundreds per month.

0: Hey, it's your buddy Bob Stye. People keep asking me, what is Britpop? Well, it's whatever I want it to be. I give you 2 hours of 90s UK alternative and, yes, British new wave from the 1980s. 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
1: NBC News Radio, I'm Lisa Carton. President Trump is thanking FIFA for clearing Fuller and Balogun to play for Team USA in Monday's soccer match against Belgium. Trump praised today's decision in a social media post. The soccer star is now eligible to play after FIFA lifted his one-match ban imposed by the Federation's disciplinary committee. Balogun was given a red card during the second half of the United States' victory over Bosnia-Herzegovina. The U.S. is now looking to move on to the World Cup quarterfinal round for the first time since 2002. Another round of severe weather is set to slam millions across the mid-Atlantic today. We get more from Scott Carr.
2: Forecasters say the main threats expected to be damaging wind gusts with frequent lightning possible, along with isolated hail. They say the threat will shift into a potential flash flood concern by late afternoon.
1: Over a million remain without power. Lisa Carton, NBC News Radio.
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5: 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This afternoon, showers and thunderstorms with a high near 78. Tonight, mostly cloudy with showers and thunderstorms likely with a low around 63. Monday brings mostly cloudy skies and a high near 78 with showers and thunderstorms likely. Currently, it's 74 and experiencing rain showers. For UCToday.org, I'm Bill Banks with your weather flash.
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1: It's time for your guy news, and let's talk about the big pursuit of happiness and how a new study is suggesting young people may be doing better than many headlines are implying. Researchers followed about 1,500 teenagers and young adults for nearly a decade, asking them to describe the most important event in their life. More than 83% of the amount of the nearly 5,700 memories that they shared were positive. Things like graduations, moments of their friendship, traveling, sports, major celebrations in their life, personal achievements. The findings challenge the idea that young people's lives are dominated by crises and struggles. However, participants with higher levels of anxiety and depression were more likely to focus on negative experiences like relationship problems or personal setbacks. Researchers say creating more positive experiences may just be as important for mental health as reducing stress and adversity.

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2: All right, it's finally Friday, and it's time for Wacky Facts, because on Fridays, we don't do weird news. With me, Cindy Scott, we do some wacky facts. Starting off with sound. Did you know that if sound traveled in the vacuum of space, on Earth, the sound of the sun would be louder than a train horn directly in front of you? Crazy, huh? Fetuses can get hiccups. I knew that, though. They can be observed on ultrasound images and felt by the mom. Being a mom, I've had kids, you know. You know. None of the elephants, hippos, rhinos, nor sloths can jump. I didn't know that. It was also common to drink beer with breakfast in colonial America. I didn't know that. Singing a song burns about 2 calories, so sing away. I always sing all the time. You think I'd be thinner. No, I'm kidding. In Germany, here's where our wacky fact about Rice Krispies, our favorite cereal that turns into our favorite all-American dessert. Did you figure it out? It was always Rice Krispies. Rice Krispie treats? Come on. In Germany, Rice Krispie characters say Knisper, Knesper, Knusper. In Sweden, it's Piff, Paff, Puff. And South Africa, it's Naff, Netter, and Neck. So there you are. Different ways to say snap, crackle, and pop.
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0: Dirty OB, indie alternative music, SoCal style, with me, Dave W. Phillips. New music and artists from around the world. Sundays at 7 p.m., right after the old folks have gone to bed. Right here on Channel 98.9.
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2: NBC News Radio, I'm Lisa Carton. President Trump is preparing to attend the upcoming NATO summit in Turkey later this week. He's also speaking to several world leaders ahead of his trip. According to a Kremlin spokesperson, Trump offered to help find a solution to the Ukraine war during a nearly 90-minute phone call with Russian leader Vladimir Putin on Saturday. Ukrainian President Zelensky said he also spoke to Trump on the 4th of July, calling it a good meeting. The U.S. men's soccer team is getting a star player back for their round of 16 match against Belgium on Monday. Striker Fuleran Balogun will be available for the Stars and Stripes after having his one-match ban suspended by FIFA's disciplinary committee. Balogun was given a red card during the second half of the United States' victory over Bosnia-Herzegovina. The U.S. is now looking to move on to the World Cup quarterfinal round for the first time since 2002. Lisa Carton, NBC News Radio.
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7: With your weather flash, I'm Bill Banks, UCtoday.org. 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Tonight, mostly cloudy with a low around 63. Showers and thunderstorms likely, bringing new rainfall amounts between a quarter and half of an inch. Looking ahead to Monday, mostly cloudy with a high near 78 and a chance of showers and thunderstorms. Currently, it's 78 and partly cloudy. For UCtoday.org, I'm Bill Banks with your weather flash.
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0: blood drive will be held on Wednesday, July 8th from 10 a.m. till 3 p.m. at the Union City Christian and Missionary Alliance Church at 2 Downer Street in Union City. The drive is being organized in support of Asland, a student at the Union City Middle School who continues to rely on regular blood transfusions. Appointments are encouraged to help minimize wait times, although walk-ins will be accepted on the day of the event. That's the blood drive from 10 a.m. till 3 p.m. on Wednesday, July 8th at the Union City Christianary and Missionary Alliance Church. 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It's Saturday, July 11th, the fly-in breakfast at Corey Lawrence Airport. 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

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This is Nigel Metal for Nigel Metal's Night Spikes. And tonight, we're serving up a great independent band. You're going to be listening to Overhead Valve Engine from Switzerland and their song, Soul on Fire.

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6: NBC News Radio, I'm Rob Martier. President Trump is thanking FIFA for clearing Fuller and Balogun to play for Team USA in Monday's round of 16 match against Belgium. Trump praised today's decision in a social media post. The soccer star is eligible to play after FIFA lifted his one-match ban imposed by its disciplinary committee. President Trump spoke to Russian leader Vladimir Putin by phone ahead of the upcoming NATO summit. According to the Kremlin, Trump offered to help find a solution to the Ukraine war during the nearly 90-minute call on Saturday. The conversation comes as the president prepares to travel to Turkey to attend this week's NATO gathering. Charlie Kirk's widow is set to attend her first Utah court hearing in the trial of the man accused of killing her husband. Erica Kirk will reportedly be joined by Charlie Kirk's parents for the week-long preliminary hearing, where prosecutors will lay out their case against Tyler Robinson. The hearing begins on Monday. Rob Martier, NBC News Radio.
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8: With your weather flash, I'm Bill Banks, UCToday.org. 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Tonight, showers and thunderstorms likely, with a low around 63. As we look ahead to Monday, mostly cloudy with a high near 78, and showers and thunderstorms likely throughout the day. A chance of additional rainfall is possible. Currently, it's 77 and overcast. For UCToday.org, I'm Bill Banks with your weather flash.
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4: Well, my headphones are on. 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I'm Dave W. Phillips, your host. 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Music selection is carried out by our very own music director, McKenna Dixon. I think we've got a good show for you. We have something from Bam Rigby. How about Ben Green? How about Afro Nick? Yes, with a name like that, it better be good. We have Jack White and Interpol. So let's start it off with Sweeping Promises, Shooting Shadows, right here on Studio B.

Studio B is highly addictive and is not recommended to be played around small children, senior citizens, small pets, and large emus. Did you know they can peck your eye out?

That's Highway Robbery from Dwayne and Lenny Kravitz. And now we have Bam Rigby, who I think used to go by the name of Kento. And this is his new song called Silhouette, right here on Studio B.

Welcome back. This is Studio B, your indie alternative radio program served up SoCal style. I'm Dave W. Phillips, your host. That was, I guess we did a little digging, and this is the latest release from No Motive. It's called Pieces. Came out, I guess, towards the end of last year. Liked that one a lot. We also had Bam Rigby, Silhouette. And then we had Dwayne and Lenny Kravitz, Highway Robbery. And we started this set and the show off with Sweeping Promises, Shooting Shadows. If you want to get a hold of us, send us an email at davewphillips@att.net, 1L and Phillips. You can find us on Facebook under Dave W. Phillips. And you can send an email to the radio station. Just make sure you put Dave W. Phillips or Studio B in the subject matter at the top. They'll forward it on to us, and we'll give you a shout-out for doing so because we like our listeners, and we like knowing that you're out there. Let's move into the next set. We have Suki Waterhouse coming up, and let's start it off with Ben Green. This is Wonder of It All right here on Studio B.

This next artist is married to Robert Pattinson, and she also dated Bradley Cooper, and her name is Suki Waterhouse. This is her song called Back in Love, right here on Studio B.

Studio B. You're in the alternative music program served up SoCal style. I'm Dave W. Phillips, your host. That was Dead Pony there from Glasgow, formerly known as Crystal. Their lead singer is Anna Shields, and she is the lead guitarist and vocalist and predominantly the biggest part of the writing group there at Dead Pony. That's their new song called Freak Like Me. Like that one a lot. We had Suki Waterhouse, Back in Love. I hope so. And also Almost Monday with their song No More Regrets. We started this set off with Ben Green, Wonder of It All. And I now get to apologize, and I will take the blame for not writing down all the emails that we got this last week and thanking people. So hopefully you're not too upset with us. We will give you a shout out next week. Moving on, we have Afro Nick coming up. Let's start it off with Formal Speedwear. And we want to compare them to, like, Talking Heads and maybe Devo. And this is their song called Who Needs Spainball? Right here on Studio B.

That's Genevieve from Hooked Like Helen, and that's made up of John and Nikki Stipp, and they are going on tour along with Yannicka in support of Charlotte Sands. So if you can get a ticket to see that, I think you will be pleasantly surprised and have a great time seeing them in concert. I'm hoping to get tickets in September when they come into L.A. And now we have Afro Nick. Get there before noon. Well, I hope so, right here on Studio B.

Studio B, your indie alternative music program, served up SoCal style. I'm Dave W. Phillips, your host. That ends abruptly. That is from Jute. It's called Mannequin, brand new from him. Also, Afro Nick, Get There Before Noon. We also had Genevieve from Hook Like Helen, and we started this set off with Formal Speedwear, Who Needs Spain Ball? Okay. In this next set coming up, we have Interpol. We like them a lot, and they've come out with a new song, so we're going to play that for you. Let's start it off with a brand new one, another brand new one from Jack White. The guy never stops. I think he works 24/7. This is called Dollar Bill, right here on Studio B.

That's Lily Vakili, Anybody Knows. And now we have the brand new one from Interpol, See Out Loud. This is the radio edit right here on Studio B.

hope you've enjoyed the show. That's going to wrap it up for us. We will be back next week with another brand spanking new show for you. So thank you for listening. We're going to leave you with one last song, as usual. It's one of my favorites. It's from Transvision Vamp. Baby, I don't care, because I'm getting out of here.

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